0: The River. I'm Laura Lee. Everything is getting expensive these days. Dating is getting expensive. The average date can cost about $189 when you add up dinner, transportation, clothes, everything else. So some young couples are going back to the basics. I like this. A walk, coffee, a picnic, ice cream, maybe even stargazing. Easy for me to say. One couple in New York went for a walk, grabbed a $7 coffee. Hi, that's expensive. And crossed the Brooklyn Bridge. And honestly, that sounds pretty good. And you get to find out if you like each other before spending $200 on dinner and realizing you have nothing to talk about. I think I'm a cheap date. I want walks or bike rides or going to see our youngest in a show. Cheap date until you consider the kitchen construction that has been going on in our house this summer. And then I think my husband would argue with you that I am not a cheap date.
1: Mom and Dad, you gonna pay me for that?
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9: Cloudy through the night with off and on showers and thunderstorms. The low down to 70, a southeast wind at 7 to 12 miles an hour. More showers and storms likely Sunday with highs in the lower 80s. Evening showers and storms, then cloudy Sunday night, lows in the mid-60s. I'm meteorologist Matthew Harding on Uplifting and Encouraging the River.
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3: 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In Ecclesiastes 5, Solomon writes, "He who loves money will not be satisfied with money." 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Our culture assumes more money means more peace, but Scripture teaches that true rest does not come from a larger net worth. It comes from contentment before God. 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

0: Uplifting and encouraging the river, I'm Laura Lee. Little acts of kindness really do matter. They go a long way. People are giving a shout out to a drugstore in North Carolina where an employee working at the front cash register station greets everyone who walks in with a good morning or good afternoon, welcome in. And store guests started to notice and comment to each other how that little greeting was a pick-me-up for the rest of the day. I bet you it's not the only place that does it. I've been in places that do that, but it really does. Like, you feel seen and you're like, oh, hey, thanks for seeing me. Thanks for saying hi. So next time you think your little positivity won't matter, guess what? It will.
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7: Cloudy through the night with off and on showers and thunderstorms. The low down to 70, a southeast wind at 7 to 12 miles an hour. More showers and storms likely Sunday with highs in the lower 80s. Evening showers and storms, then cloudy Sunday night, lows in the mid-60s. I'm meteorologist Matthew Harding on Uplifting and Encouraging the River.
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7: TWR broadcasts to the African country of Angola in the African Portuguese language. They've been doing that for many years, but it's had a real impact on people, especially during the Civil War years, and now the years where they are rebuilding their lives. 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He said, I never wanted to listen to the Word of God before. I was an addict to drugs and alcohol, was involved in adultery, lies, and all sorts of sin. My parents told me about Jesus, but I never listened to them. One day, a friend of mine invited me to listen to an evangelical radio program called Through the Bible. First, I thought that it was the same thing my parents used to tell me. They told me every day that I am going to burn in hell, and that produced in me a spirit of rebellion against that kind of God. But during the time I was listening to Through the Bible, I realized that it was a different speech. The preacher was showing me each day the love of Jesus. That gave me the will to keep listening to the program. Finally, I gave my total life to Jesus, and today I am saved, and I am sure that if I die, I am not going to burn in hell anymore, because my sins were forgiven by Jesus.
8: John 3:16, for God so loved the world that he gave his only Son, Jesus, that whoever believes in him should not perish, as in hell, but have eternal life. That's heaven. You can watch a video about knowing God when you go to TWR.org/footsteps.
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1: Uplifting and encouraging the river. My name is Laura Lee. Summer memory core unlocked when I was eating those little round cinnamon candies. I think they're just Red Hots. Red Hot candies. Yeah, they're like little tiny, kind of like a Tic Tac, a little smaller than a Tic Tac. So my friend and I used to buy the bags of those big Fireball candy Jawbreakers. We'd eat one after the other while we painted rocks. And we would be busy for hours. There's something I miss about that.
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9: The river weather.
10: Cloudy through the night with off and on showers and thunderstorms. The low down to 70, a southeast wind at 7 to 12 miles an hour. More showers and storms likely Sunday with highs in the lower 80s. Evening showers and storms, then cloudy Sunday night, lows in the mid 60s. I'm meteorologist Matthew Harding on Uplifting and Encouraging the River.
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3: It's Crazy Money Day. Hi, I'm Chuck Bentley with my money life from Crown. 23-year-old Anthony Ondo is a senior studying sustainable business. He leads his school's apiary program, which enables students to attend hands-on workshops in beekeeping. Ondo is a committed beekeeper. He doesn't consider it work. It's his passion. He manages a 50-hive apiary in western Pennsylvania. Harvesting and selling honey helps him pay for college tuition, and he's made a profit ever since he started. A friend introduced him to the business when asking him to help his grandfather, a beekeeper in his 80s. The friend was moving away and knew the elderly man needed help lifting heavy bee boxes. Ondo was given an old suit with holes in it, and he was stung within the first 10 seconds. Even so, he fell in love with the work. He says that initial fear and excitement connected him with nature. He admires bees and their hive mentality. He believes it correlates with how we can conserve and steward the land we're living in. Ondo says, and I quote, "I like to work, and I think what I'm doing is important. If you do something you love, you never work a day in your life. I feel that way with these bees." Well, we too can find purpose in our work when viewed as service to God. Ordinary responsibilities take on deeper meaning when offered to the Lord. Enjoying work often begins with appreciating it as a gift, an opportunity to serve others, and a way to glorify God through diligence, excellence, and faithfulness. For 5 decades, God has touched countless lives through Crown's outreach. Join the celebration with a gift of gratitude. Just go to crown.org/radio and give a gift of $50 or more to spread the multiplication of faithful stewards.
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0: Jamie McDonald, you're listening to The River. I've always heard the saying that being a pet parent is absolutely nothing like being a real parent. And maybe you agree, maybe you disagree. But I had a circumstance that I would say makes that statement a little bit untrue this past week. My wife, Laurel, and I, we've got a cat named Eleanor. She's diabetic, newly discovered diabetic, which means we have to give her insulin shots twice a day. And we had to just recently up some dosage. And it wasn't really affecting anything. And so while we were waiting for the vet to give us a call, my wife and I were a little bit worried. She'd been acting just a little bit weird. So we wanted to play it safe. And we wanted to be out somewhere that we could kind of keep an eye on her overnight. So instead of us going and sleeping in our bed that's comfortable, that's got a mattress topper, the whole nine, we slept on the floor of her room because, yes, she has her room. And we slept there for the whole night on the hard ground just so that we would be close by in case something happened. And if you're a parent, I feel like you relate to that story as well. And if you're a pet parent, you probably had a time or would be willing to do that as well.
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9: The River Weather.
10: Cloudy through the night with off and on showers and thunderstorms. The low down to 70, a southeast wind at 7 to 12 miles an hour. More showers and storms likely Sunday with highs in the lower 80s. Evening showers and storms, then cloudy Sunday night, lows in the mid-60s. I'm meteorologist Matthew Harding on Uplifting and Encouraging the River.
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1: That is my favorite song we're playing right now. It's Brandon Lake and Nick Jonas, the author. I'm JP, and if you like that song or another song that is your favorite, we would love to know. You can join the River Music team, and you can let your voice be heard. 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
2: The River. I'm Bryce Johnson with this Unpacking It Sports and Faith Minute. In recent years, some NFL quarterbacks have begun incorporating brain training into their weekly routines to help them make better decisions and recover from past mistakes. There are benefits of brain training for an NFL quarterback, but there are also similar strategies we can use as followers of Jesus who desire to love God with all of our mind. How we think and what we think about tremendously impacts our view of life. We need to ask ourselves how often we meditate on Scripture, and if we're careful about the thoughts dominating our minds. The Bible says, "Do not be conformed to this world, but be transformed by the renewal of your mind, that by testing you may discern what is the will of God, what is good and acceptable and perfect." Today, let's not allow our minds to race toward negativity or focus on the wrong things. Instead, let's train our brain to be a valuable asset. I'm Bryce Johnson, and you can unpack that. For more, go to unpackingit.com.
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0: wrong so much because I'm a person that when you're going through something, I'm not going to have the right words to say to just instantly make you feel better. It's not a strength of mine. It's never been a strength of mine. And it doesn't mean that I won't try, but I just am not. I am a person that will be a lending ear and I'll give advice, but I don't really have stuff that's going to be super comforting. And that's why I love music, and especially that song from Holly Brand, because it's a good reminder and I can use that in place of the words that I can't say. When somebody's needing comfort, when somebody needs a message, and I just don't really know how to say it, music speaks to them and it speaks to me. And that's what you're helping when you support The River. 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
2: 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I have questioned if you could. And when you led me to the cross, only then I understood.

0: F. Schleter. 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I've always heard the saying that pet parents aren't the same as real parents, but I would argue against that because this past week, my wife Laurel and I, we ended up sleeping on the ground in our living room just so that we could keep an eye on our cat, Eleanor. She's diabetic. She was acting a little bit weird. We just wanted to be safe, and we wanted to be available should we need to do anything. So we slept on the hard ground overnight just so that we could be there. And I feel like every parent, regardless of a pet or a regular parent, you understand the lengths that you would go to just to make sure they're okay. Maybe you've got a story where you were taking care of your pet, and it made you realize, you know what? I feel like this is exactly like what parenting is like. Let me know, 800-609-1049.
1: Most times when I wake up, I think about myself and my problems. Hey, this is Debbie Griffith. So I found, rather than beginning with self-pity, I ask God, who do you want me to pray for? 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It's funny because her name, spelled J-A-N-E-L-L-E, came across my forehead rather than the spelling of my sister-in-law, who has the same name but different spelling. So I prayed for her health, hope, and restoration. 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

0: listening to The River. I'm JP. There's always that one food combination that you think is delicious and everybody else around you is repulsed by. I had something recently that in my mind was life-changing. I've been trying to convince somebody here at The River to try it, and they just won't do it. But maybe you've had this and can help side with me. But it is a burger with peanut butter and jelly on top of it. If you've ever had this, let me know. Give me some words that I can share with him to convince him to try this thing. And if you're grossed out by it, let me know what that weird food combination is for you as well. 800-609-1049.
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7: What should you do with your emotions when you pray? 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

0: 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I'm JP, and you maybe have that food combination that you think is just delicious, but everybody else around you is a little repulsed by it. 800-609-1049. I have been working diligently for weeks now to get one of my coworkers here to try a burger with peanut butter and jelly on it. I had it a couple of months ago at a different restaurant in Belle Fountain, and it blew my mind. I've never had a burger like that, and it was so good. I tried to explain this to him. He is absolutely grossed out by the idea. Maybe you've had that. You can help me out to help me convince him. But maybe you've got another weird food combination you'd like to share. 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
1: 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Julie kept replying, "I don't want to wait. I want to become a Christian now." Revelation 3:20 says, "Behold, I stand at the door and knock. If anyone hears my voice and opens the door, I will come into him." Children do hear the Lord knocking. While we do encourage our children in this matter, we don't force them to make a decision for Christ. But when they are asking, it is the Lord knocking at the door of their heart.
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1: 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A new identity in Christ brings power to address old patterns, even those passed down, and cut off what holds you back from the kingdom.
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6: 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Do you realize that in the Bible there are 366 times that it says, fear not? 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There are 366 injunctions in the Bible that say, fear not. 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

0: This is Anne Graham Lotz with Daily Light for Daily Living. When have you felt so totally helpless that your prayer was fathoms deeper than mere words? It was a desperate heart's cry. Was it when some bad thing happened to someone you love? Was it when you experienced a physical illness, financial collapse, severed relationship? Did you think because something bad happened, it indicated Jesus doesn't really know what's going on? Or maybe he knows, but he's not pleased with you. Or if he does know, he doesn't love you or your family enough to do anything about it. Are you interpreting his love by your circumstances instead of interpreting your circumstances by his love? Listen to me. When we're tempted to question whether or not God cares, we're reminded in Romans chapter 5, verse 8, that God demonstrates his own love for us in this. While we're still sinners, Christ died for us. God does care. If you doubt it, just look at the cross. This is Anne Graham Lotz.
1: It started out as a choice, but now it feels like the choice has been taken away from you. Whether it's alcohol, drugs, gambling, or any other addiction, you've discovered that willpower alone isn't enough. The substance or behavior that once provided escape now controls your life. You've probably tried to quit before, maybe multiple times. The shame of repeated failures can make you feel hopeless, like you're weak or worthless. But addiction is a disease, not a moral failing, and it requires more than just deciding to quit. Here's the hope. God specializes in setting captives free. Luke 4:18 says Jesus came to proclaim freedom for the prisoners. 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
3: I think it's great that my wife's been taking all those Bible classes, but it's kind of intimidating.
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4: 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With Seeking Him, I'm Nancy DeMoss Wagamuth.
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1: Do you remember the old commercial tagline from the medical alert company, Life Call? The tagline was this: I've fallen and I can't get up. When the user pressed the call button on the necklace and said those words, help was on the way. You know what? Lots of Christians I know have fallen into sin, and they're having trouble getting back up. Hey, when we fall, the devil is quick to move in and say, give up. You're nothing more than a failure, a fraud, and a loser. But what does God say when we fall? He doesn't say give up. He says get up. Proverbs 24:16 reminds us, for a righteous man falls seven times and rises again. Have you fallen into sin? Hit your life call button and call on the Lord. He will forgive you. He will cover you with His mercy and grace. Now that's real hope.
0: Find real hope in Jesus Christ. 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
2: 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I don't know.
0: Uplifting and encouraging. 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Views expressed are not necessarily those of this station, its employees, vendors, or clients.

0: woman taken in adultery? Yes, he did. Well, what is being said here? What is being said here can be best understood, and I'll only give you one cross-reference. I could weigh you down with them, but I won't. It's Psalm 66 and verse 18. If I had cherished sin in my heart, the Lord would not have listened. The verse does not say, if I had sin in my heart, God wouldn't hear me. God wouldn't hear anybody then, would he? Because everyone has sin in their heart. So if sinlessness was the key to God listening, all of us would be up the creek. No, if I had cherished sin in my heart, if I was committed to my sin, then God wouldn't listen to me. He says, we know that's true. God does not listen to the impenitent. He hears the cries of the penitent, but he does not listen to those who are willful in their unbelief and in their sin. Secondly, he does listen to the godly man who does his will. He listens to those who do what God says, who are in a right relationship with him. It's a kind of Matthew 6:33 statement. Seek first the kingdom of God and his righteousness, doing of the right thing before God, and all these things will be added unto you. God does not listen to the cries of the impenitent, but he does listen to the cries of those who do his will. Thirdly, he says, no one has ever heard of opening the eyes of a man born blind. If this man were not from God, he couldn't do anything. Now, they knew that was the case because they, even in the miraculous events that we have in the Old Testament, even in the records of the things that Moses did in going before Pharaoh in Egypt and so on, there is no record of any man opening the eyes of a man born blind. And so, with a simple logic, and yet with a compelling logic, the man beats them at their own game, turns the tables on them, and says, you know, you're the ones who've been starting off with the premise, we know this, therefore that, we know this, therefore that. He says, let's do the same thing. We know that God does not listen to the cries of the impenitent. We know that God does listen to those who do his will. We know that there is no record of ever anybody having a man open a man's eyes. Therefore, he says, conclusion, deduction, if this man were not from God, he couldn't do anything. Now, let's pause there for just a moment because there's a lesson here for each of us in speaking to people concerning faith in Jesus Christ. We may think that the high point in John chapter 9 is arguably verse 25, where he says, I don't know about what you know, but I do know what I know, and that is, I know that I was once blind, but now I can see. Some of us, I think, have a real tendency to retreat to that kind of thing. Well, you can't argue me out of my experience. I know my experience. I know what happened to me. That's what happened to me. Therefore, and our friends walk away from us and say, idiot. Because they would be able to say that they've had experiences of different things in different places and so on. Well, then what are we going to do at that point, you see? Well, this man is convinced of his testimony. But when push comes to shove and the challenge reaches for him, he is able to step up and say, well, let's just think about this for a moment. And why don't we think about this too? And have you considered that? And do you agree that this, this, and this leads to the deduction that? So his faith was resting in the experience of what Christ had done for him to this point. And he was absolutely without any doubt concerning it. But that wasn't the beginning and the end of his argument. Now, what we discover is that they feel the sting of this. The stinging impact of truth hits them. And in verse 34, they do the only thing they've got left to do, and that is they throw him out. Well, you will notice they don't throw him out until they have given their own answer to the question with which the chapter began. How did the chapter begin? Well, remember, with the disciples asking Jesus, who sinned, this man or his parents, that he was born blind? The Pharisees say, we know the answer to that question. The reason you were blind is because you were steeped in sin at birth. You are a miserable sinner. That's what you are. How dare you lecture us? Don't you realize that we've gone to school for this? Don't you understand that we have the legacy, the historical background of Judaism on our side, and you, some upstart beggar from the streets here, thinks to come in and confront us? You see how the challenge of truth gets under the skin of those who know they don't know the very truth they are encountering? We ought not to be surprised when our friends and neighbors want eventually to throw us out. Frankly, we ought to get thrown out a lot more than we do, many of us. And the reason we're not thrown out, the reason we're accepted, may be because we are more represented by the fear of the parents than we are represented in the faith of the man once blind. We're ready to fudge the questions. Well, I don't know about that. Oh, I'm not so sure about that. Well, maybe you could ask someone else about that. Come on, have the courage of your convictions. How dare you lecture us? You're gone. And they threw him out. Now, let's just pause for a moment and think about this man. When I got to this point in the story, I just sat for a fair while saying to myself, what an incredible few hours or couple of days, however long is recorded here, it was in the life of this man. This is not an invented story. This is an historical narrative. This is an encounter with Jesus. This is one of the signs that has been placed in the Gospels so that as a result of seeing the sign, men and women might believe that Jesus is the Christ, the Son of God, and then that by believing they might have life in his name. So this man stands as a sign to us of what it means to be spiritually blind and how we need Jesus to make us see in the same way that he needed Jesus to restore his physical sight. What did it mean for him? He must have awakened to a fairly normal day, I would imagine. A routine for him would either to be led or to go by his routine path to his place of begging. And there he would sit and make the usual sounds and listen for the passers-by in the hope that it would be a good day. Consider this man as he sits down, having made his way past flowers that he has never even seen, and yet aware of the fragrance that comes from those same flowers. Look at him as he sits there, having never seen the sun rise or set over the Sea of Galilee. Look at him as he is identified solely and specifically by his predicament. He is a blind man. He is a beggar. Was he aware, I asked myself, of his becoming the focus of the conversation, as in verse 2? Because if you have friends who are blind, I'm not sure blind is even politically correct anymore, but believe me, there is no use of the verb with any pejorative aspect to it, so I have to stick with it because I don't know what the politically correct thing is. Sight impaired or something. Anyway, if you have friends who are blind, you know that their senses almost inevitably are heightened, their other senses, their sense of a fragrance, their sense of sound, their sense of hearing, their sense of touch, their sense of taste. They are able to teach those of us who can see a ton of stuff that we don't see, even though we can see it. Therefore, it is not difficult for us to imagine that as the man sits there, his ears pick up stuff. Did he hear somebody say, "Who sinned? This man or his parents?" And did he say to himself, "I wonder if they're asking about me?" And then then he says, "Oh, they are asking about me. Who sinned, this man or his parents, that he was born blind? Oh, they are talking about me. I wonder who they're asking." And then they answer, "Neither this man sinned nor his parents." The blind man said, "Well, that's fantastic." But this happened so that the work of God might be displayed in his life. Can you imagine sitting there? Try and think yourself into it. You have been blind since your birth. You're sitting on the side of the road. It's a new routine day. You're a beggar. And suddenly you're the focal point of the conversation. And whoever it is that is answering says that this blindness that I know, is there in order that the work of God might be displayed in his life. Can you imagine him saying, I wonder what that means? I wonder what that is going to mean. And then he hears a spit. And then whoever this individual is says to him, I'm going to put this mud on your eyes. Would you have said, okay, go ahead? Unless you had heard the dialogue before. You see, the words of Christ give basis to the works of Christ. The work of Christ was an evidence of the word he had spoken. He had said, this is in order that the work of God might be displayed in his life. Now this is the work of God. The man submits to this and does as he's told, and he comes back seeing. What an incredible story. And then to his parents, and then to the community, all the confusion. And then to the religious leaders, he's a walking miracle. He's a challenge to the religious formalism. And in the attempts of the Pharisees to intimidate him, despite what he knows to be true, he gives as good as he got. Because these individuals, these religious formalists, couldn't, wouldn't believe their eyes. Don't tell me that you can't believe. Tell me that you won't believe. Tell me that you won't. Because there is enough evidence of the living God in creation and in your life and in your very sense of moral oughtness as to condemn you for your unbelief in God. There is not enough in nature to save you, but there is enough in nature to condemn you. Do not tell me you can't see. Tell me you won't see. That is what is pointed out here. That is what is made so graphically clear. And John, in a summary statement a couple of chapters later in John chapter 12, summarizes the response of these Jews. And he says in verse 37 of John 12, even after Jesus had done all these miraculous signs in their presence, they still would not believe in him. They still would not believe in him. It wasn't the absence of evidence. It wasn't the absence of good evidence. It wasn't the compelling nature of the truth that they confronted. They flat out refused to believe in him. And he's been thrown out. Now what? He must have said to himself. What do you do now? He knew what it was to operate as a blind man, but he had no track record as a seeing man. Oh, I pictured him in my mind's eye, walking away from this confrontation with the religious leaders. I saw him walk out into his community. He was in the crowd, but his whole existence had been defined by his blindness. You're walking down the street like a sheep without a shepherd, almost. Yeah, what he needed was a shepherd. Now look at verse 38, which is the end and at the same time the beginning. It was a long introduction, wasn't it? Jesus heard that they had thrown him out. And when he found him. See, Jesus is about to identify himself in the very next chapter. It's open on the page beside you as the good shepherd. What do shepherds do? They seek out sheep. Jesus is identified in Luke's gospel, chapter 19, as the Son of Man who came seeking to save those that were lost. Unasked, the man had been healed. Unsought, the man had been found. And Jesus finds him in order that he might confront him with this most important question. And when he found him, he said, do you believe in the Son of Man? Now, the question I want to leave in your mind, because this is the great question. Do you believe in the Son of Man? Son of Man is a self-designation for Messiah, for the Christ, for the Savior. Do you believe in Jesus. The nature of that belief, the significance of that belief, the sum and substance of that belief is far more than an intellectual awareness of the existence of a Jesus of Nazareth. It means the casting of myself upon. It means the relying of myself upon. It means entrusting all of my life and all of my eternity into the hands of Jesus of Nazareth, believing that he is the person that he claimed to be. Do you believe? I conclude with this. Yesterday I managed to finish a book that has been part of my summer reading. Some of you have enjoyed down at the big screen place next to the Rock and Roll Hall of Fame, that amazing film, Into Thin Air, which was directly tied to John Krakauer's book, Into Thin Air, and another book that he wrote called Into the Wild. And I've been reading now for a couple of weeks Under the Banner of Heaven, which is Krakauer's expose, as it turns out, of the radical fringes of fundamentalist Mormonism, and particularly the polygamist sects that spin around the circumference of things. But as he comes to the end of his book, after 334 pages, he has a little section called Author's Remarks. And he says the genesis for this book was a desire to grasp the nature of religious belief. He said, I wanted to find out about religious belief. And since he was brought up in the West, and since he was brought up in the framework of Mormonism, he used Mormonism as the sort of template or the prism through which he considered religious belief. We might have wished that he had chosen Christianity or the New Testament, but anyway, that's what he did. And as he ends the book, he quotes someone who says that those who write about religion owe it to their readers to come clean about what their view of the world really is, to acknowledge where they stand in relationship to faith or in relationship to belief versus unbelief. And he said, well, I think that that's fair, that one, as an author, has to come clean about one's own theological framework. And then he said, so here is mine. I don't know what God is or what God had in mind when the universe was set in motion. In fact, I don't know if God even exists. Although I confess that I sometimes find myself praying in times of great fear or despair or astonishment or at a display of unexpected beauty. And then he says, although I don't know these things, accepting the essential inscrutability of existence. It's a great phrase, isn't it? Accepting the essential inscrutability of existence. In other words, the mystery of life itself. Accepting the unanswered questions factor. Accepting the inscrutability of existence itself is surely preferable to its opposite, i.e., capitulating to the tyranny of intransigent unbelief. He says, I think I'm in a better position saying I don't know than if I'm in the position of saying I flat out don't believe and I don't want to know. He said, I think this is the better of the two positions. I think he's right, don't you? And then he closes. And if I remain in the dark about our purpose here and the meaning of eternity, I have nevertheless arrived at an understanding of a few more modest truths. Most of us fear death. Most of us yearn to comprehend how we got here and why. Which is to say, most of us ache to know the love of our Creator. And we will no doubt feel that ache, most of us, for as long as we happen to be alive. I tell you, if he had put his telephone number just right underneath that, I had to call him yesterday afternoon, sitting on my back patio, and say, hey, John, I loved your book. You're breaking my heart with the end. You're killing me with your end. Have you ever considered this? Did you know that Jesus, John, can make blind men see? Do you know that? Do you? Never mind the person next to you. Do you believe in the Son of Man. You may, even as you sit here, cry out to him, Lord Jesus Christ, I do believe. Help all of my unbelief.
1: 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Thanks for listening today. So, do you believe in the Son of Man? If your answer isn't yes, then it's no. Bible leaves no room for fence straddlers. 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
14: 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And so sometimes I'll be on 60s on 6, I don't like it, I flip over to the 70s, I go to the 80s, and then it dawned on me, I've lived through all of these decades. From the 50s, the 60s, the 70s, the 80s, they even have 90s on 9. And I thought, man, you know you're getting old when 90s songs are called oldies. Right? But life marches on, eternity gets closer, and we wonder what happens when we die. All right, I'm going to give you a very quick answer. When you die, if you are a Christian, you will go straight to heaven. That's true. Worth clapping for. You probably won't clap for this next statement. When you die, if you're not a Christian, you will go to hell. Now, I don't say that with any delight. I say it with sadness. And I say it because the Bible is very clear in this topic. In fact, Jesus himself said, "Broad is the way that leads to destruction, and many there are that go that way. And narrow is the way that leads to life, and few there are that find it." Have you believed in Jesus? Have you asked him to forgive you of your sin? No? Then do that. You can go to heaven. You can change your eternal address, but you must say, "Lord, forgive me of my sin."
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16: The River Weather.
17: A mix of sun and clouds today with showers and thunderstorms becoming likely in the afternoon, highs in the lower 80s with a light south wind. Evening showers and storms, then mostly cloudy tonight, lows in the upper 60s. Skies become partly sunny Monday, highs in the lower 80s. I'm meteorologist Matthew Harding on Uplifting and Encouraging the River.
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11: chapter 6. I took the title from the message there, and we're also going to be in Matthew chapter 11. As I want to start a new sermon series today that will focus on doing some personal spiritual evaluation. What we're going to be doing is talking a lot about what God has said concerning the importance of prayer. So over the next few weeks, I want to encourage you to focus at least part of your prayer time on yourself, specifically on how God is using you to serve in his kingdom. And there's nothing wrong with that. Now, obviously, we pray for other people and we pray for other things, but it's okay to ask God to help yourself. And I want you to concentrate on that over the next few weeks. So the title for today's message is, Let Us Not Lose Heart. And I got it from Galatians 6. So I want to start by reading verses 9 and 10. And then we're going to ask for God's help and get right into his word. Here's what Paul writes. Let's not become discouraged in doing good. For in due time we will reap if we do not become weary. So then while we have opportunity, let's do good to all people and especially to those who are of the household of the faith. Let's go to the Lord in prayer. Father, we thank you again for your presence. We thank you for your word. We thank you for the truth that it reveals to us, not only in the salvation that you offer through your son Jesus, but you have not left us wondering about how we should live our lives. And yet as we live our lives, Lord, we know that there are times when we become disheartened, we become discouraged, we begin to lose heart. And that's what Paul was addressing in Galatians chapter 6. And that's what we want to address for these few moments today. So Lord, I pray you will use me in a way that will be pleasing to you. I pray that what is said will be encouraging to all of us and challenging so that we will not lose heart in our faith and in our walk with you. So Father, I just pray for your help, your wisdom, and your understanding. Thank you for the truth of your word. It is in Jesus' name that we pray. Amen. Paul is addressing here in these two verses from Galatians something that many Christians, I believe, can identify with. I know I can. He says that we are not to become discouraged, or other translations say do not lose heart or grow weary in doing good. I think all of us tend to lose heart or grow weary from time to time. And that's especially true in our day-to-day living. Now, in our work world, sometimes the term that's used to describe that is burnout. Sometimes there's a very dedicated, committed person who grows weary, who becomes tired of giving, of doing, of serving, and eventually their joy of service is gone. I read an article one time that was talking about the New York City Transit Company, and they were missing a bus and a driver some years ago for over a week. Authorities searched for this man, but they couldn't find him. And finally, 10 days later, after the man had disappeared, they found him, bus included, in Miami, Florida. When the driver was asked why he did what he did, this was his response. I'd had it with the cold weather. I'd had it with all my passengers, and I'd had it with my family. One day after I got off work, I thought to myself, I wonder what would happen if I just took off, if I just spent some time by myself. And that's what he did. He took off for Florida, and he enjoyed the sun and the surf and the sand for over a week, all by himself. Now, let me say that's not a good idea, okay? Don't get any ideas here. But have you ever felt like that? Have you ever gotten frustrated? Have you ever gotten aggravated with life because things aren't going well and you want to pull your hair out? I can't do that. Or you want to pull someone else's hair out. Or you just want to run away from it all for a little while. Well, what is true in the secular world is unfortunately sometimes true in the spiritual world. And perhaps there have been times when you have thought about quitting the Christian life. Maybe you begin to think after a period of time, what's the use in coming to church? Why not just drop out and do what everyone else in the world is doing? The New Testament writers all realize that from time to time, faithful workers for the Lord become weary and need encouragement. And I know life can be tough sometimes. It can become disheartening. But we must not lose heart. That's what Paul is addressing here. And he would say basically the same thing in 2 Thessalonians 3, verse 13, when he writes, "But as for you, brothers and sisters, do not grow weary of doing good." So here's what I want to do today. I want to answer two questions that should help us keep doing good things, because that's what God wants us to be doing as his servants. So here's question number one. Why do those in the Lord's work lose heart or grow weary in doing good? Well, there are many reasons that I could give for that, but I want to focus in on three general reasons why Christians may start to lose heart. Here's the first one. We tend to get discouraged. That's why I think the New American Standard writes that in Galatians 6:9. And discouragement leads to doubt. Now, in the Gospel of Matthew chapter 11, I think there's a good example of this. Now, we all know about John the Baptist, right? I mean, John the Baptist was the forerunner of Jesus. He was Jesus' cousin. He was preparing the way for Jesus to come, right? And you remember earlier in Matthew, Jesus appeared, came to John the Baptist to be baptized in the Jordan River, and John couldn't believe it. He knew who Jesus was, and yet he baptized him to fulfill all righteousness. Listen to what it says, Matthew 11, beginning in verse 1. "When Jesus had finished giving instruction to his 12 disciples, he went on from there to teach and preach in their cities. Now, while in prison, John the Baptist heard about the works of Christ, and he sent word by his disciples and said to him, 'Are you the coming one, or are we to look for someone else?'" And I've always thought about, wait a minute. John already knew who Jesus was. I like how one commentator writes in this verse. He says this, and I quote, "John has already recognized Jesus' identity. Now in prison, he is undoubtedly discouraged and doubting. He's like many other men and women of God, facing trials that seem greater than their power to endure. As great as John the Baptist was, he went through a period of discouragement and doubt." And I believe that's an accurate description of what's happening here. I mean, does that happen to us at any time? You try to do something, you want to make sure everything's right, and then it backfires, something blows up in your face, and then you begin to wonder, "God, where are you? What's going on here, Lord? Are you really there?" When the world around seems to be coming down on you, it's easy to get discouraged. It's easy to start doubting God's providence and his presence. However, I was thinking about this week, and I came across a quote. "Sometimes doubt and discouragement is something we may need." Now, here's the quote that I came across. President Abraham Lincoln once said this, "I have been driven many times to my knees by the overwhelming conviction that I had nowhere else to go. The best place to go in any circumstance is to our knees. And if discouragement or doubt leads us to our knees, then so be it." That's where we need to be. We need to be talking to the Lord. Here's another reason that Christians may tend to lose heart or grow weary in doing good. There are no observable results. In many activities in the secular world or in the business world, sometimes even in our own lives, financially speaking especially, we can measure our success in tangible ways. However, serving the Lord isn't always easy to measure. We may labor for years without knowing the results of our work, and we grow weary thinking that non-visible results mean no results. Well, let me give you some examples. Think about what it must have been like for Noah. All those years building the ark, all those years preaching, and the people laughing at him when he talked about the coming flood. And it was just his family that walked onto that ark with him. Can you imagine what he must have felt? When God commissioned Isaiah to be a prophet, he told Isaiah, I want you to deliver my message to a people who will not hear and they will not understand. Jeremiah was commissioned by God to deliver his message, but the only results Jeremiah ever received was his own ridicule and torture, and it led him to despair of his own life. Noah, Isaiah, Jeremiah all labored for God with absolutely nothing to show for it from a worldly point of view. Imagine how weary they must have become as they continued to labor for the Lord with no observable results. Same thing can happen to us. Sometimes we just don't understand what's going on. We don't understand what God's doing. We can't see any observable results for what we're doing in life for our Lord. Maybe you're working with someone in your life and all of a sudden they don't want to have anything to do with you anymore. They turn away from the Lord. Our job is to keep being faithful and realize that God will give the increase in his time even if we can't see it. Here's the third reason why God's people tend to lose heart. Those who face criticism will sometimes keep them from doing good. No matter what decisions are made or what good may come from those decisions, there's always someone who's ready to say something like, "We don't do it that way. We've never done it that way before." Or, "Oh, no, we'll never do that." Listen, if we are being active in our service to the Lord, we are going to be criticized. That's a part of life. That's going to happen. In 1923, a Russian-born engineer living in the United States by the name of Vladimir Zworykin worked on his latest invention. And he was told by many people, "Look, you're wasting your time. Stop wasting your time on this thing and do something more useful." Well, Zworykin didn't listen to that. He kept working on his invention for 6 years. And in 1929, he obtained the first patent for his new invention, something you may have heard of, called the color television. Among his many achievements, Zworykin also helped perfect the electron microscope and other devices that greatly advanced medical and biological research. In 1966, he was awarded the National Medal of Science. And yet, by his own testimony, he said that criticism marked every milestone of the path that he took in his life. Someone has said, "Where there is light, there are always bugs." Yeah, that's true. When we are involved in doing good, Satan will use any means necessary to take away the good. Another preacher once told me, and it took me a while to think about this. He said, "A dog doesn't chase a parked car." Now think about it for a moment. You won't hear any complaints if you are parked and not moving for Jesus. You won't hear any complaints. So yes, we can have the tendency to lose heart, to grow weary, but we must continue to fight it and seek God's help. And that leads me to ask and answer the second question today. What are some ways that we can fight the tendency to lose heart in doing good? Well, here's the first way. We must focus on the fact that Jesus is alive and working through his people. Can you say amen to that? I am so glad that our Savior is alive and he's working through his people. He's working through the church. Now, I want to go back to that story, Matthew chapter 11. John the Baptist is in prison. He's wondering if Jesus is really the Messiah. Listen to Jesus' response beginning in verse 4. Jesus answered and said to them, "Go and report to John what you hear and see. Those who are blind receive sight, and those who limp walk. Those with leprosy are cleansed. Those who are deaf hear. The dead are raised, and the poor have the gospel preached to them. And blessed is any person who does not take offense at me." Some proof in life is necessary and helpful. John the Baptist, as well as others, needed evidence that Jesus was who he claimed to be. And he gave them that evidence. Jesus essentially said, I want you to look, I want you to open your eyes, and you will understand that I am the Messiah. I am the Son of God. I have healed the sick. I have raised the dead, and I have preached the good news. Do you still doubt? Now, some people in days gone by didn't have birth certificates like we have today. And one such person was a guy you may have heard of by the name of Will Rogers. One time when he was later in life, he was applying for a passport. So he went down, the clerk asked him for his birth certificate. Will Rogers says, well, I don't have one. She said, well, I can't give you a passport. You have to have a birth certificate. And Rogers says, why? She said, so I can have proof of your birth. Rogers answered, well, I'm here, ain't I? I don't know what else you need. It was clear that Will Rogers had been born. And for those of us who believe in God and we follow Jesus as our Lord and Savior, we know that Jesus is alive and that he is working through his people. But I want you to think about this. What is our evidence? Now, I could go into a sermon series on that. But you know what? I believe the number one evidence, and this is for me. The number one evidence that I know Jesus is alive and working through his people is the changed lives of the people who have come to him. I've seen people live kind of lives that you wouldn't even want to be around before. And now they're faithful servants of the Lord and they don't waver in their faith. And I think that's the greatest example. That's the greatest miracle that God has ever done. That he could take a sinner like me and like you who are on our way to hell. And because of the blood of Christ, he can change us into becoming what he wants us to become. That's the greatest miracle in the world. And that's why we can know that Jesus is alive and he is continuing to change those lives every day. You see, Jesus wants to work through you and through me, but we must make the effort to work for him. And if we are physically able to serve and to do good for others, then that is what God wants us to be doing. I love what Paul wrote to Titus, chapter 3, verse 14. Listen to these words. Our people, Christians, our people must also learn to engage in good deeds, to meet pressing needs, so that they will not be unproductive. Pretty simple, isn't it? Jesus said it this way, Matthew 5, verse 16. Your light must shine before people in such a way that they may see your good works and glorify your Father who is in heaven. Now notice Jesus didn't say that we let our light shine by attending services every Sunday. He said, let your light shine by doing good deeds, good works. Think about that. What is it that will cause other people to praise our Father? Do you really believe that just by attending services and doing nothing else will cause people to praise God and want to learn more about Jesus? Do you really believe that people in this community can see your light shining while you're sitting in this building? The answer to that is no. But if we allow our light to shine outside of these walls, others will know that Jesus is alive and that he is working through his people. Secondly, we must focus on our eternal reward. Now, we read that verse earlier in Galatians 6:9. Paul said, let's not become discouraged or lose heart in doing good, for in due time we will reap if we do not become weary. Now, Paul preceded this verse by saying in verses 7 and 8, do not be deceived, God is not mocked, for whatever a person sows, this he will also reap. For the one who sows to his own flesh will reap destruction from the flesh, but the one who sows to the Spirit will reap eternal life from the Spirit. Now, Paul here gives a fundamental law of nature. What we sow is what we reap. And that's true physically, and that's true spiritually. If you sow beans, you get beans. Peas, you get peas. Corn, you get corn. Weeds, you get weeds. Paul is saying here that if we do not grow weary and we continue to sow good works, we will reap eternal life. Now, Paul is not saying that we earn our salvation by good works, but he is saying that where we spend eternity will be determined by what kind of sowing that we do. So we must focus on the example of Jesus, Hebrews 12, verse 2. We read that we should be looking only at Jesus, the originator and perfecter of the faith, who for the joy set before him endured the cross, despising the shame, and he sat down at the right hand of the throne of God. Please remember, Jesus endured far more than we can ever imagine. And we must use that realization to strengthen us as we run the race of life, knowing that if we do not grow weary, that we, like Jesus, will receive the joy that was set before us. And that joy will turn into eternal life. Paul expressed the same idea, 2 Corinthians 4, verse 16. He writes, therefore we do not lose heart, but though our outer person is decaying, yet our inner person is being renewed day by day. When you find yourself getting discouraged and losing heart, focus on the reward. Keep your eyes fixed on Jesus. Third way to fight the tendency to lose heart in doing good is this. We must focus on our service to the Lord, not on what others may or may not be doing. Paul made a very interesting statement in 2 Thessalonians chapter 3. He was giving an indictment to those who were not working in the church at Thessalonica. Here's what he says. For even when we were with you, we used to give you this order. If anyone is not willing to work, then he is not to eat either. For we hear that some among you are living an undisciplined life, doing no work at all, but acting like busybodies. Now we command and exhort such persons in the Lord Jesus Christ to work peacefully and eat their own bread. In other words, Paul was telling the lazy busybodies of Thessalonica, keep quiet and get to work. Then he said, as we read earlier, verse 13, but as for you, brothers and sisters, do not grow weary of doing good. Paul encouraged the faithful to not allow the laziness of others to keep them from doing good things. And I believe he's addressing a danger in the church today. You see, there's a lot of good works. There's a lot of ministries. There are a lot of personal deeds that have been stopped in churches because people have simply lost heart. They've grown tired and weary. A lot of church programs and ministries that have been disbanded weren't done so because of a lack of efficiency, but because of a lack of zeal on the part of those who were working in them. And that is why it is so important to have as many volunteers as possible, to keep supporting the ministries that we have at this church or at any church. As the old saying goes, the more the merrier. So we need to follow the encouragement of Paul in Galatians 6, verse 10. So then, while we have opportunity, let's do good to all people, and especially to those who are of the household of the faith. Paul says what we all need to hear. When we think we're going to give up, when we think we're going to lose heart, grow weary, or become tired in doing good, turn your attention to Jesus and then help somebody out. There's always someone that has it worse than we do. So get your mind off only yourself and think about others. And then when you think about others, do something to help them. The will of God for each of us is to have a servant's heart and keep on doing good. And that's my encouragement for you today. So let me end with a story. Ron Willingham wrote a book called Life is What You Make It. And in the book, he tells a story that took place several years ago about a member of the Central Church of Christ in Amarillo, Texas. And he talks in there about a man by the name of Giles Tate, who he describes as a man who had a servant's heart. One day while he was going home from work, Giles saw two children who were playing in a vacant lot. And as he was driving by them, they looked dirty, ragged. They were very, very thin. And he was concerned. So he stopped his car and he got out and he walked up to the kids. And he said, where do you boys live? And they pointed to an old abandoned school bus parked near the alley. They told Giles, that's where we live. We live there with our dad, and he's very sick. Giles said, well, can I go see your dad and see if I can help? And they said, sure, come on. So he went over to that bus, which was in terrible condition. The windows were broken. Cardboard was substituted. Beds were made out of old decaying seats, newspapers, and weeds. It was a pathetic sight. The children's father was too weak to stand. Thinking him near death, Giles took him to the hospital. It was determined that he had tuberculosis. He was put into a hospital room and then quarantined. Giles Tate, this servant of Jesus, told the hospital that he would pay for all the man's medical expenses.

0: And this is what he said. He said, over the years, I've heard a lot about Jesus Christ and how he cared about people, but never, never had I seen him living in anyone like I saw him living in Giles Tate, who cared so deeply for me and for my children. I love that story because that is what serving Jesus is all about. Participate in good deeds by meeting pressing needs. That's what we're here for, brothers, sisters. Amen. That's what we're here for. So as the praise team comes, I've just got one question to ask as we end today. How have you been serving in helping others in meeting pressing needs?
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0: It's time to slow down. It's time to focus on Jesus. 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I'm Scott, and to help us start that focus, here's CeCe Winans and Come Jesus Come.
1: Sometimes

0: This is Renew on Uplifting and Encouraging the River. Good morning. I'm Scott. You know, it has been so humid, so warm for quite a bit of the summer. You walk out the door and it feels like getting hit with a mop. So maybe this morning we think of cooler, simpler times. Like maybe when it snows, because every snowflake is mathematically unique. Their shape is determined by temperature, humidity, and some other science-y kind of things. No two conditions are ever repeated exactly, so every snowflake is unique and special. And that's the same way God made you. Unique and special. Different from every other person that's ever been, ever is, or ever will be. And yet, He made you in the image of God, made to have a relationship with Him, with our Creator God. Hold on to that this morning and thank God that He made you as unique and special as a snowflake.
1: 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Hi, I'm Mark Gregston with Parenting Today's Teens. 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
12: River Weather. Mix of sun and clouds today with showers and thunderstorms becoming likely in the afternoon, highs in the lower 80s with a light south wind. Evening showers and storms, then mostly cloudy tonight, lows in the upper 60s. Skies become partly sunny Monday, highs in the lower 80s. I'm meteorologist Matthew Harding on Uplifting and Encouraging the River.
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0: This is Renew on the River in Brandon Lake, and that's called Gratitude. Good morning, I'm Scott. Maybe you're making coffee this morning, and maybe you're making one less cup because you've got a dad, a husband, a brother, a sister, a friend serving in our military this morning. Well, I know you miss them. And first, thank you for your sacrifice here at home as they serve. Second, know that God knows about them, He sees them, and He sees you. And He hasn't forgotten you or your loved one, and neither will we. 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
3: It's Crazy Money Day. Hi, I'm Chuck Bentley with My Money Life from Crown. 23-year-old Anthony Ondo is a senior studying sustainable business. He leads his school's apiary program, which enables students to attend hands-on workshops in beekeeping. Ondo is a committed beekeeper. He doesn't consider it work. It's his passion. He manages a 50-hive apiary in western Pennsylvania. Harvesting and selling honey helps him pay for college tuition, and he's made a profit ever since he started. A friend introduced him to the business when asking him to help his grandfather, a beekeeper in his 80s. The friend was moving away and knew the elderly man needed help lifting heavy bee boxes. Ondo was given an old suit with holes in it, and he was stung within the first 10 seconds. Even so, he fell in love with the work. He says that initial fear and excitement connected him with nature. He admires bees and their hive mentality. He believes it correlates with how we can conserve and steward the land we're living in. Ondo says, and I quote, "I like to work, and I think what I'm doing is important. If you do something you love, you never work a day in your life. I feel that way with these bees." Well, we too can find purpose in our work when viewed as service to God. Ordinary responsibilities take on deeper meaning when offered to the Lord. Enjoying work often begins with appreciating it as a gift, an opportunity to serve others, and a way to glorify God through diligence, excellence, and faithfulness. For 5 decades, God has touched countless lives through Crown's outreach. Join the celebration with a gift of gratitude. Just go to crown.org/radio and give a gift of $50 or more to spread the multiplication of faithful stewards.
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0: This is The River, uplifting and encouraging, and this is Renew. Good morning. I'm Scott. You know, we all know about Mother's Day, you know about Father's Day, but do you know about today? It's National Sister's Day. Yeah, a little late for mailing a card, but maybe a call or a text might be an encouragement this morning. I've got a younger sister, 3 years younger. Let's just say that Lorraine and I, let's just say we didn't see eye to eye about a lot of things when we were younger. She was the sister that wanted to follow me everywhere and play with my friends too, which never worked out well for me. And maybe that's your story too. If you want to share a sister story, you can jump in with me at 800-609-1049. You know, there are sisters in the Bible. In Luke chapter 10, Mary and Martha welcomed Jesus into their home. Mary, I'm just kind of guessing Mary was the younger sister, as she sat at Jesus' feet while Martha, and I'm pretty sure Martha was the oldest, because she was the one who wanted to get things done and serve everyone. She was the one that made the muffins and the coffee and made sure everything was full out front. Well, she finally got tired of doing all the work and went to Jesus. Maybe you've heard this conversation in your house, and it was something like, "Make her help." I can just see Jesus kind of looking up, smiling, and gently reminding Martha that while serving others is a good thing, is sitting and learning from him was the better choice. Because God created us to enjoy a deep, intimate relationship with him, not with brewing coffee or making muffins. And while that's a good thing, sitting at Jesus' feet is the better choice. And there's no better day than today to slow down, put down the mixing bowl, and enjoy some time with your Heavenly Father.
1: Yeah, I think we have to recognize that it's our job to kind of shepherd them through it.
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4: 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It comes from contentment before God. 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
12: Of sun and clouds today with showers and thunderstorms becoming likely in the afternoon, highs in the lower 80s with a light south wind. Evening showers and storms, then mostly cloudy tonight, lows in the upper 60s. Skies become partly sunny Monday, highs in the lower 80s. I'm meteorologist Matthew Harding on Uplifting and Encouraging the River.
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0: And he's like, hey, let's make sure we go. And I'm like, all right. So I made sure I did. I'm Curtis, and I am the river.
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0: This is Renew on the River, and that is Ohio's own Seth Schleeder. It's called Valley of Worship. Hey, I'm Scott. You ever had that sick, what am I going to do now feeling? I had that happen a few weeks ago. Our family car broke down on the highway 2 hours from home. And I was like, what am I going to do now? You know, as guys, you want to fix it. I couldn't fix it. And that was just a sick feeling in a pit of my stomach. Well, Paul knew about that feeling when he wrote a letter to the church at Philippi. It's the book of the Bible we know as Philippians. He was in jail, stuck, couldn't go anywhere. But he wrote to this young church and said, I want you to know that the things which happened to me have actually turned out for the furtherance of the gospel. So Paul was stuck in jail saying it was a good thing. I was stuck by the side of the road. But the breakdown gave me a chance to see God do some amazing things and take care of my family and give us a testimony of how God provides in the tough times. Paul went on to tell the Philippians that what happened to him didn't matter. All that mattered, Paul said, was that Christ is preached, and in this I rejoice. So, don't worry if it's been a rough start this morning. No matter what, just let God be God.
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5: 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And so sometimes I'll be on 60s on 6, I don't like it, I flip over to the 70s, I go to the 80s, and then it dawned on me, I've lived through all of these decades. From the 50s, the 60s, the 70s, the 80s, they even have 90s on 9. And I thought, man, you know you're getting old when 90s songs are called oldies. Right? But life marches on, eternity gets closer, and we wonder what happens when we die. All right, I'm going to give you a very quick answer. When you die, if you are a Christian, you will go straight to heaven. That's true. Worth clapping for. You probably won't clap for this next statement. When you die, if you're not a Christian, you will go to hell. Now, I don't say that with any delight. I say it with sadness. And I say it because the Bible is very clear in this topic. In fact, Jesus himself said, broad is the way that leads to destruction, and many there are that go that way. And narrow is the way that leads to life, and few there are that find it. Have you believed in Jesus? Have you asked him to forgive you of your sin? No. Then do that. You can go to heaven. You can change your eternal address, but you must say, Lord, forgive me of my sin.
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0: What is your favorite thing to see happen at a concert event or at church? For me and for a lot of people I know, it's the baptism. And I was thinking about this after playing Testimony by Therion, because baptism is a testimony. It is a testimony of the change that Jesus has made in your life when you accept Him as Lord and Savior. And I love when that happens at river events. When Revive Ohio is out and they bring that mobile baptistry out there, and I see people getting baptized, and it tells me there's one more life changed, you know? And how much fun do you think it would be if 800 people showed up for one of those? 800 baptisms in one setting. How cool would that be, right? Well, that actually happened not too long ago at the 4th Annual Jesus Revolution Baptism hosted by Harvest Christian Fellowship. It was held in Pirates Cove in California, and if that sounds familiar, that is the cove where the Jesus Revolution movie was shot and where a lot of the actual baptisms in the Jesus music movement of the 60s actually took place. At Pirates Cove out there. I love the act of obedience in baptism, and my pastor explains it really well. I love how he says this. It's an outward expression of an inward change.
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2: I'm Bryce Johnson with this Unpacking It Sports and Faith Minute. 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Instead, let's train our brain to be a valuable asset. I'm Bryce Johnson, and you can unpack that. For more, go to unpackingit.com.
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10: Of sudden clouds today with showers and thunderstorms becoming likely in the afternoon, highs in the lower 80s with a light south wind. Evening showers and storms, then mostly cloudy tonight, lows in the upper 60s. Skies become partly sunny Monday, highs in the lower 80s. I'm meteorologist Matthew Harding on Uplifting and Encouraging the River.
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2: 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I don't know.
0: Uplifting and encouraging. The River.

0: Seth Schleter, that's Valley of Worship here on Renew on the River, and I'm Scott. Good morning. I'm glad you're here. There's something that I am struggling a bit with, and I wouldn't mind getting your input this morning if you want to jump in with a call or a text at 800-609-1049. I'm getting older. That's not a secret, right? We're all getting older. But I'm starting to wonder if maybe I am old enough now that it's time for me to step back and let others take over. And quite honestly, there are some things that I should do that with. In another lifetime, I was a youth director at my church, but I can't keep up with the youth today. I can't keep up with the kids. So yeah, that's something I'm going to let somebody else do. But just because I'm old enough to be on Medicare, does that mean I should just stop? I mean, I've been doing church sound for a long time. And I'm training some kids up, and they know the computer better than I do. Is it time to just let me do it? Let them do it? Been thinking about that some, and it's been on my mind. And then this week I read a devotional from Alistair Begg at Truth for Life. He was talking about Paul's instructions to Titus. In that little book we know as Titus in the Bible, Paul said the church needs older men and women because they can teach what is good to those who are younger. Now, I don't think Paul meant that all teaching takes place in the classroom with a book either, because they didn't have the first community church of Titus or whatever. They didn't have Sunday school rooms for everybody. But I think Paul meant was that these conversations can take place over a cup of coffee, maybe just random conversation, you know, walking down the hall at work. Yeah, we're all older than somebody else in our church, somebody else in our small group. So yeah, I get tired quicker and I've got a shorter temper. But I think after reading that, I think I can keep teaching. I can keep giving and helping others understand, I guess. That makes sense. If you want to reach out and tell, let me know what you think. 800-609-1049.
1: If I'm not the star, I'm quitting.
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1: 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These are great teaching moments, aren't they? Here are my thoughts. First, if we let our kids quit when they don't get what they want, what are we teaching them? Secondly, if their heart isn't into being in the chorus, do we let them participate if their attitude is bad? Well, every situation's different, but we encouraged our kids to stay on teams when they knew they weren't going to play much. Why? Well, it helps them understand that everyone's needed to make a team, even those who may not play much in games, but help tremendously in practice. Scripture tells us to do all as unto Christ.
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10: A mix of sun and clouds today with showers and thunderstorms becoming likely in the afternoon. Highs in the lower 80s with a light south wind. Evening showers and storms, then mostly cloudy tonight, lows in the upper 60s. Skies become partly sunny Monday, highs in the lower 80s. I'm meteorologist Matthew Harding on Uplifting and Encouraging the River.
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Maybe you're taking the long way today. That is Natalie Lane here on the river. It's okay. God is leading you through it. Let Him lead you through that long way. And know that you are forgiven. And if you need to reach out to River Chaplain to talk, you can do that at riverradio.com.

0: Thank you for listening to The River. Good morning. I'm Scott here on Renew. Maybe you're getting up and around this morning and you've got a dad or a husband, a sister, a brother or friend serving in our military. Well, I know that you miss them. First, thank you for your service here at home. I think it is forgotten the sacrifices that families and friends make when their loved ones are deployed. And second, know that God sees you and them. 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
3: 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These are great teaching moments, aren't they? Here are my thoughts. First, if we let our kids quit when they don't get what they want, what are we teaching them? Secondly, if their heart isn't into being in the chorus, do we let them participate if their attitude is bad? Well, every situation's different, but we encouraged our kids to stay on teams when they knew they weren't going to play much. Why? 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

0: This is The River on Renew. I'm Scott. What do you call God? What's his name? When you're praying or when you're talking with him, what do you call him? Abba? Daddy? Heavenly Father? Lord? King? Deliverer? Healer? Creator? Master? Judge? I've been using Glorious King lately. But here's the neat thing. All of those names are good and proper because our God is all of those things. And that's something to celebrate this morning. He is our Abba Father. He is our Heavenly Father. He is our Lord. He is King. He is our Deliverer, our Healer, our Creator, our Master, our Judge, and our Gracious King.
1: Learning to be a good parent, in part, means knowing what not to do.
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11: The River Weather.
12: A mix of sun and clouds today with showers and thunderstorms becoming likely in the afternoon. Highs in the lower 80s with a light south wind. Evening showers and storms, then mostly cloudy tonight. Lows in the upper 60s. Skies become partly sunny Monday. Highs in the lower 80s. I'm meteorologist Matthew Harding on Uplifting and Encouraging the River.
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0: You ever notice that with God, there isn't any gray, that there's just black and white? Hey, I'm Scott here on Renew, and in a letter to the church at Philippi, we call it Philippians in the Bible, Paul reminded me this week that there is no gray area. Paul wrote that at the name of Jesus, every knee should bow, in heaven and on the earth and under the earth, pretty much covers everything, and every tongue declare that Jesus Christ is Lord. Hang on to that thought this morning. That kind of got me through a day this week. Things may not be great for you, but one day it's not going to matter what people said to you, how they treated you, because you believe in Jesus. One day, every knee will bow, even those people. Every tongue, even theirs, will confess that Jesus is Lord. They will bow in worship. He's with you even in those times. Be encouraged with the word every today.
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0: Team Top 20. Just a few moments ago, we heard number 17, Josiah Queen, staying in that spot with Make Heaven Crowded. And just there at number 16 was Torrin Wells, Breathe On It. Speaking of Torrin, who has just announced this week that he is going to be hosting the 57th annual Dove Awards for the fourth year in a row. The Dove Awards happen in Nashville, so they're happening October 6th, and then they'll be available to watch on TBN on October 9th. Just kind of fun to see all the artists that you know and love come together and encourage each other and support each other and celebrate the music that we know and love so well, the music that exists to point people to Jesus. The music that we are getting to hear on this countdown. And number 15 is coming up 5 minutes away.
1: 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Hi, I'm Mark Gregston with Parenting Today's Teens. 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
3: 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They struggle to keep up. They endure stares and stigma. They get made fun of. 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
11: Mix of sun and clouds today with showers and thunderstorms becoming likely in the afternoon. Highs in the lower 80s with a light south wind. Evening showers and storms, then mostly cloudy tonight. Lows in the upper 60s. Skies become partly sunny Monday. Highs in the lower 80s. I'm meteorologist Matthew Harding on Uplifting and Encouraging the River.
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Show me through the pain. There's reason still to pray, so I can sing.

0: Mercy Me, Make It Well, number 12 on the countdown today. Thank you for being here to count down what the River Music team has said are the best of the best songs on the river. My name's Haley, and in the mix of all the favorites, we also get some fun features along the way. We've already heard one throwback, still got another one coming today, plus new music, what we call the future hit. And in just a couple minutes, it's two back-to-back songs from one artist in the River Music Team Top 20 Artist Spotlight.
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6: 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You'll see those feelings bubble up to the surface. Emotions are just fascinating. 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

0: Brandon Lake and Nick Jonas, the author. Number 7 on the countdown today. I got to tell you, there is new Brandon Lake music in the works. And you might be hearing some of it on the river sooner than you think. So be keeping your ears out over the next couple of weeks. I'm Haley, and coming up sooner than that, like just a couple minutes, it's number 6 of the River Music Team Top 20. The River.
1: Yeah, I think we have to recognize that it's our job to kind of shepherd them through it.
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23: Of sun and clouds today with showers and thunderstorms becoming likely in the afternoon, highs in the lower 80s with a light south wind. Evening showers and storms, then mostly cloudy tonight, lows in the upper 60s. Skies become partly sunny Monday, highs in the lower 80s. I'm meteorologist Matthew Harding on Uplifting and Encouraging the River.
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0: 'cause you're good.
1: Hey, I wonder if you're fighting a battle today. If so, I want to just give you an encouragement for a minute. It's about fighting the good fight. And this is what Paul wrote at the end of his life in 2 Timothy. He said, I have fought the good fight, I have finished the race, and I have kept the faith. One thing I've always been struck by with what Paul wrote there is he didn't say he won the fight, and he didn't say he finished first in the race. But he was saying that he had kept the faith, that he continued to persevere in the midst of the battle that he was facing. And what a great testament all of our lives would be if we were able to say that whatever I was going through, man, I stayed faithful, I kept my eyes on Jesus, and I kept fighting the good fight. And so whatever you're going through today, keep fighting the good fight and know that you have a strength greater than your own. So lean on him with everything you've got. Keep fighting the good fight and you will finish the race keeping the faith just like Paul did.
2: 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I'm Haley, and his song Good coming in at number 3 today on the River Music Team Top 20, which means we are so close to finding out who is claiming that top spot. 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
6: 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Revelation 3:20 says, Behold, I stand at the door and knock. 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But when they are asking, it is the Lord knocking at the door of their heart.
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0: The average adult has 5 million of these hairs on your head. Unfortunately, I am below average and I'm bringing that number down. But isn't it beautiful to know that it says in the Bible that God knows how many hairs you have on your head? And that is a reason to not be afraid, because you are valuable to God, no matter the amount of hair.
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17: The River Weather. sun and clouds today with showers and thunderstorms becoming likely in the afternoon. Highs in the lower 80s with a light south wind. Evening showers and storms, then mostly cloudy tonight. Lows in the upper 60s. Skies become partly sunny Monday. Highs in the lower 80s. I'm meteorologist Matthew Harding on Uplifting and Encouraging the River.
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1: 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I'm Andy.
2: Hey, if you had to move on from something you loved in life, it could have been a job, a person, a location, and you felt sad after making that decision, that's okay. That doesn't mean that you made the wrong decision.
3: I have felt the deepest loss. I have questioned if you could. And when it led me to the cross, only then I understood.

0: Thanks for joining me. I'm Andy on the River.
1: Nobody likes a know-it-all. I had a friend in high school that was like that. You just felt, I don't know, every time I talked to him, I felt like he thought I was dumber than him. And here's the good news about nobody liking a know-it-all for you is you don't have to have all the answers for anything in life, especially your faith. You might feel that way. I feel a lot of the times of, oh man, everyone comes to me. I'm the guy on the radio. I have to have all the answers about why Jesus is the way, the truth, and the life. When in the end, it's actually being open and vulnerable and saying, no, I don't have all the answers. I don't have everything figured out. But I tell you what, my life is better when I follow Jesus. Yeah, that's what people will go, oh, maybe I should check out Jesus too.
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1: I hope this story makes you smile today.
0: As you went through school, there's probably a few projects that mom helped out with. But when Beru was accepted to a university, she knew she had a difficult road ahead of her as she's visually impaired. But her mom said, I will be with you every step of the way. And so Beru's mom was there literally every step, going with her to classes, then at home at night. She would read the textbooks and the notes to help her study. 4 years later, Beru's mom helped her one last time as she walked across the stage and received her diploma. But the ceremony wasn't just for Beru. Beru's mom was given an honorary graduation certificate for her 4 years of constant commitment. And yes, they both got to throw caps in the air.
2: If I'm not the star, I'm quitting.
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2: Bethany asked us on Facebook, if my son wants to try out for a part in a musical, do I let him quit if he's put in the chorus? 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Secondly, if their heart isn't into being in the chorus, do we let them participate if their attitude is bad? Well, every situation's different, but we encouraged our kids to stay on teams when they knew they weren't going to play much. 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
14: River Weather. A mix of sun and clouds today with showers and thunderstorms becoming likely in the afternoon. Highs in the lower 80s with a light south wind. Evening showers and storms, then mostly cloudy tonight. Lows in the upper 60s. Skies become partly sunny Monday. Highs in the lower 80s. I'm meteorologist Matthew Harding on Uplifting and Encouraging the River.
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0: 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I'm Andy, and this is The River. 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The River.
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6: 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Do you realize that in the Bible there are 366 times that it says, "Fear not"? How many days of the year are there? 365. There are 366 injunctions in the Bible that say, "Fear not, fear not, fear not, fear not, fear not, fear not, fear not, fear not, fear not, fear not." 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Because we're prone to fear. And every time we're invaded with fear, it drives out faith.
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11: The River Weather. A mix of sun and clouds today with showers and thunderstorms becoming likely in the afternoon. Highs in the lower 80s with a light south wind. Evening showers and storms, then mostly cloudy tonight. Lows in the upper 60s. Skies become partly sunny Monday. Highs in the lower 80s. I'm meteorologist Matthew Harding on Uplifting and Encouraging the River.
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2: 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I have questioned if you could. And when it led me to the cross, only then I understood that even in the ruthless pain,

0: Thanks for joining me. I'm Andy on the river.
1: What if the best thing that we can do in our life is be bored? If you've got kids, you're probably telling them a lot of times when they say, I'm bored, you're saying, good. But as an adult, I don't like it. To the point where this was a study done a little while ago, but it seems like it would ring true more now than even back then. But they would put people in a room and just said, you just got to sit here quietly for 15 minutes. Oh, by the way, there's a button that you can push if you don't want to wait. And when you push that button, it's going to give yourself an electric shock. But that's all you can do. Either shock yourself or just sit in your own silence and boredom. And over half of the people hit that button to shock themselves. One guy did it 190 times. The Bible puts it this way, that we're supposed to be still and know God. Maybe that means I need to be a little bit better about being okay with being alone and quiet.
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4: This is Anne Graham Lotz with Daily Light for Daily Living. When have you felt so totally helpless that your prayer was fathoms deeper than mere words? It was a desperate heart's cry. Was it when some bad thing happened to someone you love? Was it when you experienced a physical illness, financial collapse, severed relationship? Did you think because something bad happened, it indicated Jesus doesn't really know what's going on? Or maybe he knows, but he's not pleased with you. Or if he does know, he doesn't love you or your family enough to do anything about it. Are you interpreting his love by your circumstances instead of interpreting your circumstances by his love? Listen to me. When we're tempted to question whether or not God cares, we're reminded in Romans chapter 5, verse 8, that God demonstrates his own love for us in this. While we're still sinners, Christ died for us. God does care. If you doubt it, just look at the cross. This is Anne Graham Lotz.
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0: uplifting and encouraging, The River. If you feel like your brain is running a million miles an hour and it's a lot of thoughts that you don't really like, here's the reason why, and it's your daily joy scroll.
1: You think 60 to 70,000 thoughts in one day. Out of those 60 to 70,000 thoughts that you think in one day, 90% of those thoughts are the same thoughts as the day before. So if you're thinking the same thoughts and you believe that your thoughts have something to do with your life, then your life should stay the same. Because the same thoughts always lead to the same choices.
0: So how do you think different thoughts? Well, the Bible's got the answer. Romans 12:2, do not conform to the pattern of this world, but be transformed by the renewing of your mind. Changing the thoughts, that can only come from relying on God, not what anyone in this world says.
2: I talk to a lot of parents who feel like their home is a virtual war zone. The teens are lobbing emotional grenades, and it isn't pretty. Hi, I'm Mark Gregston with Parenting Today's Teens. 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
13: A mix of sun and clouds today with showers and thunderstorms becoming likely in the afternoon. Highs in the lower 80s with a light south wind. Evening showers and storms, then mostly cloudy tonight, lows in the upper 60s. Skies become partly sunny Monday, highs in the lower 80s. I'm meteorologist Matthew Harding on Uplifting and Encouraging the River.
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0: uplifting
1: and encouraging.
0: The River. Hey, I'm Keith Stevens. Success isn't always measured in dollars or titles. Sometimes it's measured by what happens in you. In her book, Embrace Your Almost, Jordan Lee Dooley shares how personal growth and success often comes through failing.
2: I started my first garden just kind of on a whim. My husband and I got this itch to try gardening, and we didn't really think about the time of year, so we started it in August, which in the Midwest is not a great time to start a garden. And we didn't really get much out of that garden. We got like one plant that survived. You know, by the looks of things, it seemed like a complete failure, right? It was like, didn't really get much out of that. But then when I kind of took a step back and also looked at the growth that was really good for me in learning a new skill, learning about gardening, learning more about the right timing of gardening, slowing down every day, going out and tending to something, it taught me something that I didn't even really realize I needed as a go-getter and achiever, which was how to slow down, how to tend to things well, how to care for something other than just achievements and work and things that I was kind of tied up in. And so on that front, it was huge success, even though it was from an outcome perspective, not great. And so I think in our life, we can get so down when we don't get the outcome we want, when our plans don't go according to plan, or we don't get the outcome we thought we would. And so it's not that that's not a part of success, that's absolutely immeasurable, but also broadening our view to like, okay, but what did I grow from this? How can I maybe see this not just as a failure, but also as a reminder of what's possible? Like that one plant that I grew, I could look at that and say that was a total failure, but I also tried to look at it as like, but I also did grow one plant. So if I just made some adjustments to my timing and some of the things that I was doing, maybe I could grow more the next year. And sure enough, I did. And you just slowly continue to improve. So I think I had to learn to redefine success not only as the outcome I was getting, but also the person I was becoming in the process.
3: Yeah, I think we have to recognize that it's our job to kind of shepherd them through it.
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3: Right, oftentimes when there's a big change, there's big things happening in our world. 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
12: The River Weather.
13: Evening showers and storms, then mostly cloudy through the night, lows in the upper 60s, a light north wind. Skies become partly sunny Monday, highs in the lower 80s. Mostly clear to partly cloudy Monday night with lows in the lower 60s. I'm meteorologist Matthew Harding on Uplifting and Encouraging the River.
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4: I was raised in a family where alcoholism and violence and mental illness was prevalent from a very early age. And at about the age of 14 and a half, I was thrown to the wolves, as it were, on the street, and left to fend for myself. I got my first taste of God's grace when an individual told me, as a homeless man, you're going to have to get some skills, they're going to help you eat. I began my early career as a dishwasher, and I ended up as the youngest executive chef in the area that I live in. I have been told most of my life that you couldn't do things, you couldn't accomplish things, but by the grace of God, I am now an elected official. I'm the police chairman in the city that I live in. God's grace can take a broken teenager that has no home and no hope and change lives and change the world.
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2: I admit it. I can get caught up in the race against time, especially on mornings when I find myself rushing frantically to feed the dog, brush my teeth, clothe my toddler, and remember my wallet before darting out the door for an appointment I'm inevitably late for. You know, these mornings remind me of exactly how I don't want to live, which is rushed and frantic. But it's not the race against the clock that's the problem. It's how I feel when it's happening. I feel stressed, distracted, ungrateful, disheveled. And just the other week, in a morning of madness, I stopped everything. I did slow down. I took a 4-minute pause. And I really think it was less of a choice and more of a breaking point. But I put the keys down. I took the time I needed to pour a cup of coffee into a real mug, not a travel mug. And I sat on the floor with my daughter, hugging her tightly with my full attention for 4 solid minutes. She and I shared stares and smiles in this sacred little pause. And though those 4 minutes, they didn't change everything, but they did change something. They changed me. They changed the presence of peace that I had in my heart.
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11: Showers and storms, the mostly cloudy through the night, lows in the upper 60s, a light north wind. Skies become partly sunny Monday, highs in the lower 80s, mostly clear to partly cloudy Monday night with lows in the lower 60s. I'm meteorologist Matthew Harding on Uplifting and Encouraging the River.
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1: 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We won't be shaken.
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3: I had recently moved and had worked 1 year. It was during the downturn of the economy. Pretty much just gotten here and was laid off year to the day. My first thought was, okay, Lord, I'm packing up and I'm moving back where I came from to another state. And I can honestly say I clearly heard the voice of God say, be still, stand still. And I thought, whoa, that's weird. But I said, okay, God, if I'm going to stand still, you're going to have to take care of me while I do that, because I don't know how else I'm going to make it. And I have to say that that has truly been an experience for me of favor. I would say take advantage of every opportunity that God grants you to be still, because when you're still, you get directions. You can hear better. You can see better. Your sight is magnified. When you're running and you just mayhem that you're in, things are just skewed. Just be still and let your faith do the talking and the walking.
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